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4: 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Hassan Ali's green shed that made Doubles and Sahina famous in Debe. 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From rabbit stew to crab and dumpling at Wild and Tame, you don't have to go to Jamaica to get jerk. 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Tacos and burritos from 51. 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

That's enough. None of them. That's enough. None of them. That's enough. None of them.

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No.

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Hello? Can I speak to Michael? Oh, hey, how you doing? I feel kind of silly doing this, but this is the waitress from the coffee house on 39th and Lenox. You know, the one with the braids? Yeah. Well, I see you on Wednesdays all the time. 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And you always order the special with the hot chocolate. And my manager be tripping and stuff, talking about we gotta use water, but I always use some milk and cream for you, cause I think you're kinda sweet. Anyway, you always got on some fly blue suit, and your cufflinks is shining all bright. So what you do? A word? Yeah, that's interesting. Look, man, I mean, I don't want to waste your time, but I know girls don't usually do this. But I was wondering if maybe we could get together outside the restaurant one day. You know, because I do look a lot different outside my work clothes. And I mean, we could just go across the street to the park right here. Wait, hold up. My cell phone breaking. Hold up.

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And the union with rotisserie and barbecue, it's perfection. 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

0: 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Nothing I won't do, I'd risk it all for you. Soca Music Grooves on 107.7. I'm looking on to the party. I hope I find you there. The soul of R&B. 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
3: You know, we're all human, and you know, we're all sexual beings too, so it's lovemaking is just a part of it, and lovemaking is what I do.

Good morning, Trinidad and Tobago. Good day, Ojo World. Day two, and you're already in motion. That's the hard part done. You're on the move. You have your mind on your goals. Let's keep that same energy going. This is your time, though, to breathe a little before the day gets loud. Sit back, let the music consume you. Do some of the work, and don't worry about it. We got you. Twizy Michelle in the morning show. It's 107.7 Music for Life. Those of you in this time zone on the road right now, whether you are the driver or whether you're being driven, let's pray that you get where you're going safely. Keep positive thoughts throughout the day. Put a smile on your face too. And don't let anyone get to you at all. Keep it Ojo.

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0: Here are the headlines of some of the stories that we're looking at this morning.
1: First Citizens CEO resigns effective August 31st.
0: Several religious leaders in the country have expressed sadness and regret about a quarrel over race and national unity between the Prime Minister and the opposition leader.
1: Security blanket. Prime Minister, government is setting up a 30 joint army police post across Trinidad and Tobago over the next 4 months as part of an anti-crime drive.
0: SRP dies in a car crash.
1: Stakeholders are warning that the economy is under strain.
0: And call for greater transparency in tenders. 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

If you recall, just a few weeks ago, we did highlight a story that came out in the media with regards to a family of five being in need of electricity at their home. So Andriana Noor and her husband, Joseph Mulchan Singh, say that their struggles with solar power units and candles, it's now over. A random act of kindness took place, and it came from the Random Kindness Crew, RKC, a group comprising office and field workers and friends from TN Tech. They visited the family's two-bedroom home at First Street, Duncan Village Union Hall, and they had electrical supplies. They also installed the necessary equipment. For more than 26 years, Noor said the family had been living without electricity due to personal issues, and she said she initially moved into the home with her husband and remained passive to maintain peace, but after starting a family, she realized the need for a proper electricity supply. Noor said having electricity in the home was a great feeling after so many years without it, and she was grateful that her wish had finally become a reality. So I'm just hoping that this family that

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1: 30 joint army and police posts will be established in communities across Trinidad and Tobago over the next 4 months as part of what the government says is an effort to return safety to communities. Prime Minister Kamala Prasad-Bisesa says 24 locations have been identified, including Taruba, Grand Bazaar, Kuva, Tunapuna, Chaguanas, Lady Young, and Golconda, with 6 additional sites still to be determined.
2: As Independence Day approaches, Prime Minister Kamala Prasad-Bisesa says she's already looking ahead to the occasion, quipping that she eagerly awaits round 2 of an alleged BNM-backed campaign to curse her with racial slurs. In a fiery social media post last evening, the Prime Minister continued the race conversation, pointing fingers at the opposition party for carrying out what she labeled as a political strategy of hatred.
1: Meanwhile, opposition leader Penelope Beckles has dismissed the Prime Minister's remarks as a crazy rant, instead calling on the government to address CSO figures which show 5,900 jobs were lost in the first quarter of 2026, while unemployment rose from 4.3% to 5.4%. Beckles says the Prime Minister should face the public and answer questions on the economy, the state of emergency, and ongoing shortages of passports, water, and garbage collection.
2: Illegal occupants reportedly using condemned apartments at the Riverside apartment building in East Port of Spain as lookouts, according to Junior Housing Minister Philip Alexander. A team from the ministry visited the building on Monday and reported finding several units occupied despite being condemned and designated to remain empty.
1: And just 16.5% of debris has been removed following the earthquakes that devastated parts of Venezuela in June. President of the country's National Assembly, Jorge Rodriguez, says the death toll has risen to 6,125, with 61,000 people treated in hospitals. The World Bank estimates the disaster caused nearly $20 billion in physical damage. Well, there you have it. That's a look at what's happening now.
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liking this kind of energy because I think honor is important. And you have the Caribbean Premier League, CPL. They have been able to launch a Hall of Fame. And they're doing this to recognize the players and administrators whose contributions have been able to help shape the regional T20 tournament since its inception, which was in 2013. So the new initiative is going to see two people inducted annually. You have one player and then one individual whose off-field work would have been able to make a significant contribution to the competition. So according to the organizers, the Hall of Fame aims to preserve the legacy of the tournament while recognizing excellence in performance, leadership, and service. Now, the inaugural induction ceremony is going to be taking place at a gala dinner in Barbados on September 15th, and that's where the first two inductees will be honored. So the event, it's going to serve as a fundraiser for the Sir Clive Lloyd Health Center, or Healthcare Foundation rather, supporting its work to increase prostate cancer awareness, testing, and early detection across the Caribbean through its Great Catch initiative. And the launch, that would have been 13 years ago, the CPL was able to produce several memorable performances and records. You have Chris Gayle led Jamaica Talawas to the tournament's first title, which was in 2013, with an unbeaten 47 in the final against Guyana Amazon Warriors at Queen's Park Oval. Yeah, right here. Trinbago Knight Riders later set the competition's highest ever total of 267 for two, and became the first franchise to win three and later five CPL titles. And you had other notable achievements, which would have included Dwayne Bravo's success as the tournament's leading wicket taker and multiple championship winner. And, you know, so many other records that would have been set. You have Chief Executive Officer Pete Russell, who said the Hall of Fame was created to ensure the tournament's defining moments and contributors are permanently recognized. Now, the CPL said the Hall of Fame will become an annual feature of the tournament, with future inductees announced ahead of each gala dinner. Now, the identities of the first player and off-field contributor to be inducted are expected to be revealed in the coming weeks. So we look out for that, but I think it's a phenomenal initiative.

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announcement yesterday. Yeah, the Prime Minister Kamla Prasad Bisesa announced a boost in government's fight against crime with the establishment of 30 joint army police posts at major intersections and highways over the next 4 months. And the new initiative is rolled out ahead of the scheduled end of the state of emergency that is on September 17th. So since the UNC government would have taken office, that would have been May 2025, two states of emergencies have been implemented. And in a statement on Facebook yesterday, the Prime Minister said her government would establish 30 joint army police posts as part of an expanded national security strategy aimed at increasing the visibility of the protective services and reclaiming communities from criminal elements.

She said the initiative responds to long-standing calls from residents for greater security presence in their communities and reflects the government's commitment to tackling crime through closer collaboration among the country's protective services. So she said the joint posts are expected to provide that reassurance to residents while helping to restore public spaces that have in some areas been overtaken by criminal activity. Same quote, these joint army police posts will provide a sense of comfort and help communities regain the use of their public spaces, end quote. So the Prime Minister also appealed to civil society and the private sector to partner with the protective services to ensure the success of the initiative. She said, quote, I encourage NGOs, business chambers, community groups, and councils to adopt and support these posts and work with the security services, end quote. The Prime Minister said the proposed locations for the first phase of the program include several key intersections, highways, and community hubs across the country, and she listed 24 locations already identified and indicated that six more will be added. And she also reaffirmed government's confidence in the country's security leadership, thanking the heads of the various protective services and their officers for their continued efforts to combat crime. And she said, quote, on behalf of all law-abiding citizens, I again express sincere gratitude to Commissioner of Police Alistair Gavaro, SSA Director Alicia Henry, Chief of Defence Staff Commodore Don Polo, Prison Superintendent Elvin Canterbury, and all their colleagues, and reaffirm our confidence in them and their shared vision of ending the grip of crime on our nation. End quote. So the Minister of Homeland Security, Roger Alexander, said the initiative will be implemented through collaboration between his ministry, the TTPS, and the Trinidad and Tobago Defense Force, saying, quote, this is a part of our anti-crime initiatives, which is holistic. We have put together this particular action to tackle crime and criminality in particular areas. One of the things we try to do is monitor. And I said this when I was a police officer, we control the streets. We're going to control the state of crime, end quote. He said the plan will allow joint patrols to monitor key zones more effectively. He also explained that officers would not simply remain inside patrol vehicles, but would instead man permanent police posts established at strategic locations, saying, quote, if someone steals a car and the information comes, he must not be able to get away. Persons committing offenses must not get away. When communities call, we listen. And coming from a law enforcement background, there are things I could not have done as a police officer, but now this role gives me the advantage to assist the Commissioner of Police and police officers in implementing their anti-crime strategies effectively. And he said an increased law enforcement presence would boost public confidence, deterring criminal activity. So there's a list of all the locations already, the 24, and then they said they're going to add six. So they have Taruba Flyover, Grand Bazaar Interchange, Coover Interchange, Williamsville Junction, Guayaguayari next to Indian Bay, Junction of Rochard Road and Penal Rock Road, Junction of Rochard Douglas Road and Kamuto Road next to the Cricket Ground, intersection of Southern Main Road, Laramine, and South Trunk Road, and the highway adjacent to Paria Suites, junction of Todd's Road and Caparo Valley Road near Todd's Road Recreation Ground, junction of Tamala Road and Komoto Road, Kelly Village, Karani, that was number 11. Number 12 is Demerara Road, Churchill Roosevelt Highway. 13 is the area between Aranguez Main Road and Johnny King Road and Bridge Road. 14 is Eddie Hart Ground, Stagarigua. 15 is another site to be determined in Tunapuna. And 16, Ikakas Junction. 17, the location that is opposite. I lost it. Right. All right, there we go. I have it.

The 16 is 17, sorry, is location along Toco Main Road. 18 is Carlson Field. Felicity Chaguanas is 19. Lady Young Road near the walkover is 20. Akono Road in St. Joseph is 21. 22 is Margaretuth Junction, Princesstown, opposite the Wassa Booster Station. 23 is Golconda Interchange. 24 is Tarub Road, Tabakit. And six more sites to be determined. So those of you from those areas would definitely know we're talking about. People who are from the surrounding areas know as well. Those of you right. who normally traverse up and down the roads in Trinidad and Tobago also know those areas. So let's see how this is gonna work out. They said several other things. You had Homeland Security Minister Roger Alexander saying he said by early September there would be about 233 new police officers with another batch of recruits expected to follow. He said recruitment drives are also underway across the prison service, the defense force, and the fire service to increase manpower. He further stated that as law enforcement personnel increase, the country would begin enforcing prison sentences that involve hard labor. You know, and he said, okay, you're getting 10 years in prison with hard labor. He noted that all the prisoners are sentenced to imprisonment with hard labor. That aspect of their sentence has not been implemented. He said inmates would be utilized to assist in cleaning up communities. We have over 400 or more free labor in the prisons. It's about time we implement it, he said. So, waiting to see how this is going to work out, and the other four areas to be announced as well as the SOE comes to an end on September 17th. Yeah. Thanks.

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0: I have to say a very special happy birthday going out to Jean-Marie McKenzie. Happy birthday, Jean-Marie.
1: Happy birthday.
0: From your son Alessandro and the Ojo crew. 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
1: This is coming to you courtesy Courts, bringing value home.
2: The government is stepping up national security presence in communities across Trinidad and Tobago, with 30 joint army and police posts to be established over the next 4 months. Prime Minister Kamala Pisabisesa says 24 locations have already been identified, including Taruba, Grand Bazaar, Kuva, Tunapuna, Chaguanas, Lady Yong, and Golconda, while 6 additional sites are still to be determined.
1: The Social Development Ministry has given the Coalition Against Domestic Violence a $10,000 grant to support its Colors of Peace program aimed at preventing gender-based violence. The 8-week initiative, beginning in October, will engage 15 young men between 13 and 19 in sessions on positive masculinity, emotional awareness, and nonviolent conflict resolution.
2: The Kwame Ture Education and Development Center has welcomed the Port of Spain City Corporation's decision to rename Oxford Street as Kwame Ture Street. The center says the move is more than a name change, calling it a step toward reclaiming history, affirming identity, and honoring Ture's contribution to Pan-Africanism and human rights. It says the renaming should also inspire continued work to decolonize public spaces.
1: And a Guyana court has set September 7th for the murder case against MV Barima Captain Kevin Price, Chief Mate Rondell Roberts, and Goods Superintendent Dylan Granderson. The vessel sank on the 18th of July, killing 72 people, with more than 30 others still missing and presumed dead. The accused appeared virtually as prosecutors worked to provide the defense with full disclosure. The 72 murder charges have drawn criticism from defense attorneys and Guyana's opposition, who say they are premature while the search continues and a commission of inquiry is yet to begin.
2: More than 150 migrants have been rescued after the small boat they were using to cross the English Channel caught fire. French authorities say 157 people were rescued this morning after the vessel's engine caught fire and its condition rapidly deteriorated. The incident comes just a day after UK Prime Minister Andy Burnham pledged to be relentless in curbing small boat crossings.
1: Well, there you have it. That's a look at what's happening now. It came to you courtesy Courts, bringing value home.
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0: around the Marabella area yesterday in Seoul. Lots of traffic. Would have seen a lot of people lined up with brown envelopes. Seen a lot of cars parked on the side of the road. Well, that was some recruiting going on. TTPS recruits. They braved that blistering heat yesterday. Of course, some traffic gridlock and hours of waiting in Marabella yesterday. And undeterred by the country's violent crime crisis as they pursued an opportunity to join the TTPS. So they turned out for the document vetting and verification exercise at the Municipal Police Academy, brought traffic on Tagore Drive and nearby streets to a crawl as applicants from across South and Central Trinidad arrive. They were professionally dressed with their folders containing birth certificates, identification cards, driver's licenses, and academic certificates. So the, well, you know, could only have a limited amount of parking. So some people had to park a distance away, do the long walk in the hot sun. It is what it is. And the exercise marked the latest stage of the TTPS recruitment process for shortlisted applicants who were required to present original documents and colored copies before progressing further. You know, a lot of people in the head of these things, they don't read properly and they end up turning up with the wrong documents. Some, and then we've had a couple instances, which I hope don't happen again, where a couple of people showed up with some false certificates and they were charged and so on. Don't let that happen to you people, just in case you missed it in the news because you wasn't paying attention. In the last couple of years, when those stories have come out, people carrying fake documents to try to get into the police service.
1: You know, I don't know if it is bravery or stupidity, because the TTPS...
0: A mix of both.
1: Oh, rum.
0: And people have been charged and convicted for those crimes. So please, we're just giving you a little warning in case you was just thinking about it when you're saying, the only thing I do have is this, you know, boy... I mean, good notice. No. Don't take the chance. You know, the media interviewed several people, you know, asking them how come they showed up. Some people said it was a lifelong ambition. They always said they wanted to get into the police thing and this is their chance, and they decided to go through with it. And although policing has become increasingly dangerous amid the country's high levels of violent crime, such as murders, sexual assault, and home invasions, some of the applicants said, if you're signing up for the police, you're bound to walk into crime, so you've got to be ready for it. One person described the verification process as lengthy, with applicants waiting well over an hour before officials examined their documents. And another applicant said he had not anticipated such a large turnout. My friend. Where have you been? I have never seen any TTPS recruitment or fire service recruitment where they don't have a whole lot of people and a whole lot of traffic and they have to wait in the hot sun. I don't know.
1: Clearly, you never saw.
0: Clearly, you know, like you just thought about you. You read about it last week and you decide to apply this week and you never thought about it before, because this happens all the time. Anyway. They said, when we came here this morning, there were a lot of people, in his words, a very long, I'd be approximately 500 people, give or take, he estimated. He said some applicants completed the exercise while others were asked to provide additional documents before their applications could continue. And that is what I was saying. You know, you need to read carefully and make sure you have to go and come back and all that sort of thing. Anyway, next person said, quote, I have to go to St. James to drop in more documents to wait to find out to get through, and after spending more than 3 hours at the venue. Another guy said a lengthy wait was a small price to pay. It was a long procedure, but at the same time, there have been worse, so I don't mind. That's the attitude that you need. And asked what motivated him to pursue a policing career, he said, I want betterment in my life. That's all, basically. And guess what his surname was?
1: What?
0: Guevara.

0: You know, I should apply.
1: From Larrabeen.
0: I should apply. I'll put my ex as a reference to quote. If they really want to solve crime in this country, they would hire you.
1: To do what?
0: I was on his scene before his scene.
1: So one guy said to me, he admitted he was overwhelmed by the number of people seeking to join the GPS. He said, to be honest, no, this was overwhelming. He said, when asked whether he had expected such a large turnout. Anyway, but for anyone looking to join, whether it's CTPS and you know, fire service, there's always a long line. You always have to wait in a little hot sun thing. So be prepared when you head in there. But most important, read over those application documents over and over and over. If you don't understand everything, ask someone, because you don't want to have to come back.
0: Correct.
1: All right. I don't know if there's any videos and so on when they're doing the recruitment process to guide people about, you know, applying and so on. You know, they probably if there isn't,
0: I'm sure there's more information.
1: If there isn't, but an actual video.
0: Yeah.
1: You know, because it's an ongoing process every year.
0: Everybody can understand.
1: Correct. You know, so you can do a video while an infomercial and just
0: explain the process.
1: Yeah, show the paper, explain the process. Don't do this, don't do that, because you know, experience several people who would have done things wrong, and you know, do something like that and have it there. The process is gonna be the same all the time, and before it changes, probably with technology years down the road. So do the information and keep it there the same. That's just not for the TTPS, but anything that may be a little lengthy and a little more, you know. Oh my.

0: right. Couple birthdays. Guess whose birthday is today? Happy birthday going out to Gwyneth Timpau. Happy birthday.
1: Happy birthday. Paltrow. Happy birthday.
0: Enjoy your birthday.

0: lucky that you made it through another year. God bless.
1: Give thanks for that. God bless you, my darling.
0: Give thanks. And also, once again, because she said happy birthday, going out to Jean-Marie McKenzie from your son Alessandro and the Ocho crew.
2: It's a human sign.
0: So happy birthday to two good people, Gwen and Jean-Marie.

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Now, there are some concerns when it comes to our nation's economy. You have trade unions and economists. They're sounding the alarm over Trinidad and Tobago's employment outlook. And this is after official data, which we discussed yesterday, showing nearly 6,000 jobs disappeared in the first 3 months of 2026. So they're warning that the impact stretches far beyond the labor market and into households, businesses, and the wider economy. So in other words, you know, it's a cycle. And really and truly, when persons are earning, then they have a capacity to spend. And it's, as I said, a cycle. So the latest labor force survey that would have been published by the Central Statistical Office showed unemployment would have fallen. And as a result of that, the CSO, they reported in quarter one 2026, the estimated average number of persons with jobs for all sectors would have been at 564,000 compared to the fourth quarter of 2025. The overall employment across all industries decreased by 1%. So addressing the issue just yesterday, Seamen and Waterfront Workers Trade Union President and NATOC General Secretary Michael Anisset said the figures should concern every citizen. Now, he argued that unemployment extends beyond those captured in official statistics, saying many people in disadvantaged communities have stopped searching for work altogether. And he is also warning that prolonged unemployment is eroding the country's social fabric and called for an urgent national conversation involving government, employers, trade unions, and other stakeholders. And you know, we always have to look at the ripple effect, because if persons aren't spending, then you have

businesses as well saying, all right, well, we can't hire any more persons because labor is now going to be too costly because we're not making the same that we would have been making before. And then let's not forget as well, the cost of labor would have also increased at the start of the year for businesses as well. Now, Anisette also expressed concern about young people entering an increasingly competitive global labor market. And also joining in, Communication Workers Union Secretary General Joanne Auger agreed the employment losses should be viewed as an economic issue rather than simply a labor matter. She warned that fewer people working means weaker consumer spending, declining business activity, and lower government revenue when placing greater pressure on social welfare programs. And you have persons in various sectors as well reporting that, you know, they're seeing more or less not the same sort of income coming in to businesses as they would have experienced before. And it would have also been added by Auger. She said that, quote, a strong economy is built on secure jobs, fair wages, and productive workers. When thousands lose their livelihoods in just one quarter, it is not just workers who suffer. The entire economy pays the price, end quote. Former minister in the Ministry of Finance, Brian Manning, blamed government's economic policies for the deteriorating employment picture. He also called for employment-focused fiscal policies and programs to assist people who are temporarily unemployed. Economists urge caution. You have, for example, weighing in on this, economist Dr. Marlene Atz, who said the increase in unemployment from 25,700 people in the final quarter of 2025 to 31,900 in the first quarter of 2026 should concern the country because the impact extends well beyond those who lost their jobs. Ad said every job loss affects spouses, children, elderly parents, and other dependents. And she said the latest figures should also be viewed alongside the estimated 5,000 people who reportedly lost employment following the discontinuation of several government employment programs, adding many households would have faced increasing financial pressure during the first half of the year. Ads also pointed to the closure of Nutrien's operations, concerns surrounding Methanex, announcements involving Nestle, and other business closures as evidence of wider economic challenges. She said these developments reflect concerns repeatedly raised by international institutions about slow growth and the need for economic diversification, while welcoming Finance Minister Davindranath Tanku's indication that his next budget will focus on livelihoods. Ad said practical measures are now needed to generate sustainable employment.

0: and bounce, bounce, bounce.
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Just about 23 minutes now after the hour of 8 o'clock. Should be nice and settled at work, ensuring that we keep you on time. Now, when it comes to garbage collection, I know in different areas this has been an area of concern. However, operating for almost a year with less funding than requested, the San Fernando City Corporation is considering changes to its garbage collection system as it tries to balance service delivery with its available resources. Now, speaking with media at the launch of the corporation's City Stars vacation camp just yesterday, Mayor Robert Parris said the corporation has managed to maintain operations, but the impact of the funding shortfall is being felt in areas outside employee costs. He acknowledged central government's assistance in meeting salary-related obligations, including wages, overtime payments, and the sick leave bonus. And he said the corporation's challenge, it now lies with its goods and services vote, which supports the day-to-day requirements needed to keep municipal services running. Now, he also stated that this includes materials for road repairs, fuel for workers, and also the upkeep

0: the corporation's vehicle fleet, which has been affected by the financial constraints. The pressure has led to the corporation's administration to propose changes to garbage collection that could save approximately $2 million. Now, the proposal would see 1 day of residential garbage collection removed in areas on the outskirts of San Fernando, while the inner city would not be affected. Those areas would instead receive 2 days of residential garbage collection and 2 days of bulk waste collection. Now, Paris said the savings could allow the corporation to bring in a contractor to supplement its current resources. He said additional equipment would allow the corporation to improve its bulk waste collection efforts. However, the mayor said any changes to garbage collection, it would require residents to be properly informed before implementation could even take place. But while the corporation has highlighted the impact of the funding gap, it must also find ways to manage its resources. So he said his approach has been to focus on finding solutions rather than allowing political disagreements to affect service delivery. So it's all about being solution-based, in other words. You know, you see an issue, you see a problem, you solve it. How could you do better? And that's what's taking place there.
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1: Opposition leader Penelope Beckles is accusing Prime Minister Kamala Prasad Bisesa of a knee-jerk response to rising crime following the announcement of joint police and army post. Beckles says the initiative is an attempt to reintroduce the failed Zoso agenda and questions the criteria used to select the locations, funding for the plan, and whether soldiers will be given police powers.
2: Police Constable Nicholas Ramnarayan was granted bail in the sum of $200,000 when he appeared in court on Monday, charged with misbehavior in public office. The charge is linked to a police firearm which went missing from the Mayaro police station and has since been recovered. As part of his bail conditions, the officer must remain at his Mayaro home, surrender his passport, and is barred from obtaining travel documents.
1: Digo Martin Mayor Akilah Glasgow Warner is publicly appealing to Works and Infrastructure Minister Geraldine John to urgently address unresolved issues affecting Burgesses in the Glencoe, Goodwood and La Puerta electoral district. Glasgow Warner says repeated concerns raised by the councillor for the area remain unresolved, while ministry representatives responsible for addressing the matters have stopped attending regional coordinating meetings. She is calling on the minister to intervene and treat the issues as a priority.
2: Jamaica and Ghana have recommitted to strengthening ties through greater cooperation in areas such as trade, investment, tourism, education, and air travel. Ghanaian President John Dramani Mahama paid a state visit to Jamaica this week, meeting with the Jamaican Prime Minister Andrew Holness. Jamaica also expressed gratitude to Ghana for its support following Hurricane Melissa, including assistance to families in St. Elizabeth to rebuild damaged roofs.
1: And a Malaysian pilot has been arrested at Jakarta Airport after authorities found 70,000 ecstasy pills weighing about 26 kilograms in his suitcase. The pilot reportedly told authorities he was paid the equivalent of £9,000 to smuggle the drugs. Authorities also say he was under the influence when he was arrested. Well, there you have it. That's a look at what's happening now.
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Welcome to the Scoreboard, the sport news here in Ocho 107.7. Let's kick it off with some football. Of course, it's all about transfer news and rumors. Let's see what's going to happen. Is Bruno Guimarães going to Arsenal? There are conflicting reports about the status of that proposed transfer to Premier League champions Arsenal. We mentioned it yesterday. And they're reporting that the Brazilian international is set to undergo a medical after the two clubs agreed to deal with nearly £80 million, but they're saying the Gunners opening bid for the midfielder was rejected by Newcastle, adding that the two sides are still in direct talks over a fee, so that means it's not final. Let's move over to the Tottenham Hotspurs. They want Osimhen. Tottenham, they've made an initial approach for Galatasaray striker Victor Osimhen, and Spurs are considering a bid worth about £55 million, but the Turkish club wants closer to £65 million. We wait to see what is going on. Going back with Tottenham again, Tottenham are also interested in signing Cody Gakpo. Any potential deal depends on Liverpool, however, as the Reds have no immediate intention to sell the Dutch attacker this summer. All right, who's next? Reyna is going to France. That's right. The U.S. international Gio Reyna is joining Strasbourg after the French club reached an agreement with Borussia over a €4 million deal that includes a sell-on clause. Chelsea, they're looking for things too. They've submitted an improved offer for Pep Chavarria. The Blues' initial £12.8 million bid was rejected by Rayo Vallecano. The Spanish club wants £21.4 million for the left back. Let's see what's going to happen. And after lengthy negotiations, Como finally have a verbal agreement in place with Chelsea to sign defender Trevoh Chalobah. The Italian club would pay €13 million up front, another €6 million in add-ons, and allow Chelsea to retain a percentage of any future sale. And of course, that's because their defender Cucurella has moved on to Real Madrid. So things are getting sticky as we get closer and closer to the beginning of the season. And we'll have to see where all these players end up settling. Interesting. NBA, what's up in the offseason? And I would say who would have the strangest move or the best offseason move? Well, Philly 76ers. Is there any debate when you land both LeBron James and Jaylen Brown in the same summer? Yeah, Philly 76ers, they're looking good. I think they are the best off-season deal, without a doubt. Toronto Raptors, well, contingent on the expectation that Toronto emerges from the summer with Kawhi Leonard, as detailed in June, Leonard is a worthwhile gamble for the Raptors, just as he was 8 years ago before leading them to their only NBA championship. So I know they're looking forward to Kawhi Leonard being in form and trying to bring another trophy back home to the Raptors. Dallas Mavericks, among the teams not in a win-now mode. The Mavericks are at the top of the pile for having a standout summer, continuing to organize their roster around Cooper Flagg. You know, they've lost a lot of great players with some trades. We'll see if they can recover and do something. What about the San Antonio Spurs? During the obvious and locking up Victor Wembanyama, that was the most important thing. They did that long-term. And that would have been enough to consider the summer success for the Western Conference champs. But the generational 7'4" phenom willingly left about $50 million on the table to have the franchise continue to build around them. So good move when Miami. If you're going to stay there, it makes no sense. You're staying there and you can't win. Which team had the worst offseason? I would say the Pelicans. The Pelicans had only the 58th overall pick in the latest draft, after trading an unprotected 2026 first rounder to the Atlanta Hawks to move up 10 spots and grab a Derek Queen. So, Detroit Pistons, they're not looking too good either. Cleveland Cavaliers, even if they
Cavaliers re-signed James Harden to a good deal. This has been an off-season of misses for that club. And they were steamrolled in the East Finals. Golden State Warriors, well, Steph Curry and Draymond Green, they both tried to downplay the significance of the

Warriors losing out on getting LeBron James, but it is what it is. We know that would have been a great addition to them for sure. So let's see how it turns out. That's it for the scoreboard. 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

0: it's going to be another scorcher today. 33 degrees Celsius in Trinidad and 32 in Tobago. So prepare yourselves. Yes, it's going to be hot. Any showers is going to be slight, if any at all. But generally sunny and at times breezy. Enjoy your day, Trinidad and Tobago. We out.
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my man, a classic there from David Rudder, Calypso. And you know me, I am a sucker for an original. But listen to me, Elan Parley, a local group here in TNT, a local little jazz group. They did a remake of this song with Roger George on vocals. You know I don't gatekeep when it comes to good music, good anything. Go and pull it up and listen to what Elan Parley did with this song. Oh, one of my absolute favorites. 18 minutes after 9 o'clock. Good morning to you. Thank you so much to Tweez and Michelle for an amazing morning. It is Tuesday already, August 4th. Those of you on vacation, enjoy it. Home with the kiddies. Maybe you're heading to the beach today. Maybe you're taking them to Five Islands or to Harry's Water Park. You know, one of the little spots in TNT for the kiddies. Or maybe you're jumping on that plane today heading out. Whatever you're doing, do enjoy it and yeah, make those memories.

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1: Good morning to you. Let's take a look at what's trending in and around Dojo World for this hour. Opposition leader Kamala Prasad. Let me read that again. Opposition leader Penelope Beckles is accusing Prime Minister Kamala Prasad Bisesa of a knee-jerk response to rising crime following the announcement of joint police and army post. Beckles says the initiative is an attempt to reintroduce the failed Zoso agenda and questions the criteria used to select the locations, funding for the plan, and whether soldiers will be given police powers. Police Constable Nicholas Ramnarayan was granted bail in the sum of $200,000 when he appeared in court on Monday, charged with misbehavior in public office. The charge is linked to a police firearm which went missing from the Mayaro police station and has since been recovered. As part of his bail conditions, the officer must remain at his Mayaro home, surrender his passport, and is barred from obtaining travel documents. Diego Martin Mayor Akila Glasgow Warner is publicly appealing to Works and Infrastructure Minister Geraldine John to urgently address unresolved issues affecting burgesses in the Glencoe Goodwood and La Preta electoral district. Glasgow Warner says repeated concerns raised by the councillor for the area remain unresolved, while ministry representatives responsible for addressing the matters have stopped attending regional coordinating meetings. She's calling on the minister to intervene and treat the issue as a priority. In other news, Jamaica and Ghana have committed to strengthening

0: strengthening their ties through greater cooperation in areas such as trade, investment, tourism, education, and air travel. The Ghanaian president paid a state visit to Jamaica this week, meeting the Jamaican Prime Minister Andrew Holness. Jamaica also expressed gratitude to Ghana for its support following Hurricane Melissa, including assistance to families in St. Elizabeth to rebuild damaged roofs. And finally, a Malaysian pilot has been arrested at Jakarta Airport after authorities found 70,000 ecstasy pills weighing about 26 kilograms in his suitcase. The pilot reportedly told authorities he was paid the equivalent of £9,000 to smuggle the drugs. Authorities also say he was under the influence when he was arrested. That's what's trending in the hour. I'll have more for you inside the next.
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kicking off the hour there with music from Michael Jackson with a plea to heal the world. And let me tell you, it's something we can't do on our own. Much as we try as mere human, mere mortals. See, because to heal the world, we have to be honest with ourselves and admit that we are imperfect and we messing up. And you see, once we can't do that, then it can't fix. We can't fix it. But don't worry, our Creator will fix it in good time. Here's a nice one from Luther Vandross, once known as The Wedding Song.

0: Vandross here and now for you. I want to say a special good morning going out to the queen of karaoke. If you want to have a good karaoke,
1: I need a kind of night.
0: She's your go-to gal.
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0: good morning to you, Shondell.
1: Yes, I need a beer ice cold like December.
0: Yeah, ever so often she keeps me company and she lets me know she's listening.

0: And of course, he's in a polyamorous relationship with three girlfriends. He's got three girlfriends, Olya. And the relationship have roles, you know. The relationship have roles, Olya. So this is the dynamic of Neo's relationship. And I guess, I'm a mono kind of chick. So I don't know if it varies from person to person or the rules change. But according, these are the dynamics of Neo's particular relationship. So, single unit, which is Neo, he states he is in one unified relationship with three people rather than three separate partnerships. Let me read that again. Neo states he is in one unified relationship with three people rather than three separate relationships. And here now the word exclusivity popping up here. Listen, exclusivity. The women are exclusive to him and do not date other men. Listen to me. Oh, this is just... Anyway, let me read the next part. Living situation. So he lives in a shared home with his three partners and their children. I can't do it. I can't. My DNA, it is... I am not here judging anybody. To each his own, and everybody have to do what makes them happy. But you see, me, I am too jealous for that. I cannot. I doesn't even like to share my food. I doesn't even like to share mango. I love my sister all. I love my family. There are people that I love unconditionally and will hide mango from them because... I love mango so much. I'm not sharing it with the people that I love the most. Mango, that's how dread I am. With mango and with things I like in general. So if I really like something and I want my sister or my mommy or somebody I love really close to me to experience it, I will buy my batch and I will buy some for my mommy or my sister or whatever. And I'll give them that. When that's done and I still have mine, don't come and ask me for anything because you're not getting. And if it's something that somebody bring for me, it's not available in Trinidad, and I would have let them taste it the first time, and they bring for me a second time, I'm not giving them nothing, no, they get it ready. So that's how dread I am with food. I go share my whole man. Listen to me. No. Elisha can't do that. I am too greedy and too jealous for that. My heart can't take it. I go end up in a police station because it's not no set of rules could make this fair to me. And on top of that, I can't be with nobody. So you get into pollinate all the bees, all the flowers, and I just stand no, sir. But yeah, that's Neo's latest thing. And I think he's been in the relationship maybe for just over a year. So to those who can do that, you know, God bless all your heart, but me not able. But I like that new one from him, Up, Out and Gone, 19 minutes after 10 o'clock. Me share me mango, are you mad, especially for starch? There, you know, let me get a good ver mango. You know, let me get a good ver. And here now, here we just have to eat your ver mango. Now you have to get a ver mango nice, not too ripe. And you put it in a brown bag for 2-3 days in a cupboard. Oh, good. Oh gosh.
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1: The Kwame True Education and Development Center has welcomed the Port of Spain City Corporation's decision to rename Oxford Street as Kwame Ture Street. The center says the move is more than a name change, calling it a step towards reclaiming history, affirming identity, and honoring Ture's contribution to Pan-Africanism and human rights. It says the renaming should also inspire continued work to decolonize public spaces. Police Constable Nicholas Ramnarine was granted bail in the sum of $200,000 when he appeared in court on Monday, charged with misbehavior in public office. The charge is linked to a police firearm which went missing from the Mara police station and has since been recovered. As part of his bail conditions, the officer must remain at his Mara home, surrender his passport, and is barred from obtaining travel documents. Diego Martin Mayor Akila Glasgow Warner is publicly appealing to Works and Infrastructure Minister Jaylene John to urgently address unresolved issues affecting burgesses in the Glencoe, Goodwood, and La Preta electoral districts. Glasgow Warner says repeated concerns raised by the councillor for the area remain unresolved, while ministry representatives responsible for addressing the matters have stopped attending regional coordinating meetings. She's calling on the minister to intervene and treat the issue as a priority. Jamaica and Ghana have recommitted to strengthening ties through greater cooperation in areas such as trade, investment, tourism, education, and air travel. Ghanaian President John Dramani Mahama paid a state visit to Jamaica this week, meeting with Jamaican Prime Minister Mr. Andrew Holness. Jamaica also expressed gratitude to Ghana for its support following Hurricane Melissa, including assistance to families in St. Elizabeth to rebuild damaged roofs. And finally, a Malaysian pilot has been arrested at Jakarta Airport after authorities found 70,000 ecstasy pills weighing about 26 kilograms in his suitcase. The pilot reportedly told authorities he was paid the equivalent of £9,000 to smuggle the drugs. Authorities also say he was under the influence when he was arrested. That's what's trending in the hour. I'll have more for you inside the next.
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0: Excuse me, can I please talk to you for a minute?
1: Sure, you know, you look kind of familiar.
0: Yeah, you do too. But I just wanted to know, do you know somebody named?
1: You know his name.
2: Oh yeah, definitely, I know his name.
0: But I just want to let you know that he's mine.

Brandy and Monica, the boy is mine. Well, I tell you, Brandy has been at the center of conversations these days with her weight loss. Yeah, people have been asking, what's going on, Brandy? She's gotten so small. And you know, Brandy wasn't really a big person. She was never really a big person. And she's even smaller than you would have known her to be. Go check her out. A lot of questions. Everybody's asking her about the weight loss and what's happening. Well, I've been asking myself about my weight loss. All that struggling, but I'm not giving up. This belly have to go down a little bit earlier. Just a little bit. Pretty lady. Hi, baby. Bonjour, butterflies.

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fool. Everything as farmers say in a garbage bag. We're talking about fool. And you're lucky you get in a bag too. You're lucky it didn't just pelt out through the window. Love that one from Kalani Folded. 20 minutes after 11 o'clock inside our final hour to this it's a good looking Tuesday. So good. I've got your news feed after this one from Voice and Bishop Anstey High School. From

0: me tell you, that's the honest truth, you know. 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You win, you know, you win, win, win. Love this one from Voice, a nice reminder for us. Every time we wake up, we win. 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
0: The government and opposition are at odds over plans to establish 30 joint police and army posts across Trinidad and Tobago within the next 4 months. Prime Minister Kamala Prasad Bisesa says 24 locations have already been identified, including Taruba, Grand Bazaar, Couva, Tunapuna, Chaguanas, Lady Young, and Golconda to boost security in communities. But opposition leader Penelope Beckles calls the move a knee-jerk response to rising crime, alleging it seeks to reintroduce the failed Zoso initiative, while questioning the site selection, funding, and whether soldiers will be given police powers. As Independence Day approaches, Prime Minister Kamala Prasad Bisesa says she is already looking ahead to the occasion, quipping that she eagerly awaits round two of an alleged PNM-backed campaign to curse her with racial slurs. In a fiery social media post last evening, the Prime Minister continued the race conversation, pointing fingers at the opposition party for carrying out what she labeled as a political strategy of hatred. The Social Development Ministry has given the Coalition Against Domestic Violence a $10,000 grant to support its Colors of Peace program aimed at preventing gender-based violence. The 8-week initiative, beginning in October, will engage 15 young men between the ages of 13 and 19 in sessions on positive masculinity, emotional awareness, and non-violent conflict resolutions. A man has been arrested on suspicion of arson as wildfires continue to devastate Spokane, Washington, forcing more than 60,000 people to evacuate. Authorities say more than 700 buildings have been destroyed and thousands of acres burned across three major fires, with more than 900 firefighters battling the flames. No deaths or injuries have been confirmed, but officials warn of further fire risk as hot and windy conditions are expected later this week. And finally, more than 150 migrants have been rescued after a small boat they were using to cross the English Channel caught fire. French authorities says 157 people were rescued this morning after the vessel's engine caught fire and its condition rapidly deteriorated. The incident comes just a day after UK Prime Minister Andy Burnham pledged to be relentless in curbing small boat crossings. That's what's trending in the hour. We'll have more for you inside the next with Ezel.
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So A$AP Rocky recently did an interview, and you know, whenever anybody talks to A$AP, they always want to know, you know, about Riri. And you know, they were, you know, I think the guy asked him, it's going to be airing on, it's a new talk show coming on BET Network, I believe. And you know, he said, one of the things that nobody knows about my woman, if you see him, how he said it, and you know, his facial expression and the intention behind him saying that, he said, you know, she was his best friend. And you know, I spoke on that, was it this week or last week? I always say, and I've read it, research has proven it, and even some relationships, this coming from somebody who's not married, eh? But they always say, when you marry your best friend, 90% of the times your relationship, you know, survives the thunderstorms and the earthquakes and the tsunamis that come with relationships, yeah? And he said that. He said she was his best friend. And he remembered one instance particularly. You know, he said, man, one thing that nobody didn't know about my woman is she's real. He says she's real. She didn't have time with no Hollywood fakeness. She is who she is. And she's a real, real G. And, you know, he said even before they were together, he said she's my friend. He said, I remember when he had just dropped one of his album and it went platinum. They were both in Paris at the time. Now, they didn't know at the time that they were both in Paris. He said, but it was around the same time that his dad died. He said, and he had this album drop and everything was supposed to be so amazing. But because his dad died, he was in pieces. And he remember being in the hotel on the floor, crying his eyes out. And she called him. And when she called, she says, like, you know, what's happening? I called you to congratulate you on your album drop and everything. And he was like, well, you know, I ain't doing so good. My dad died and everything. And he said, you know, the phone just went dead. So he went back, you know, doing what he was doing, which was crying and grieving, you know, the passing of his dad. He said, and he didn't even realize she was in Paris. He said, next thing, while he on the ground in a mess, he just see she walk in. And she's like, yo, you good? What's going on with you? You good? You know, and he's like, I don't even know how she got my key to get in my room because I wasn't answering my door, wasn't answering the phone. Well, after I hung up at her, I didn't answer the phone anymore. He said, and she just walked into the room at a time when I needed somebody. He said, and that was even before we started with a relationship, you know? So they had a really good foundation to build their relationship on. Now, I want to see that interview because one of the questions, of course, we've been asking, everybody's been asking, are they married? Yes or no? We're not sure yet. We haven't gotten a definitive answer. Well, I haven't seen anything definitive. I've seen rumors. I see how it rings sometimes. I see him with a ring sometimes. But, so I'm hoping that's one of the questions he would answer. But he says she's a real G. She's not on all this Hollywood stuff. And yeah, so this man is proud of his woman, as he says. And I think that's how we should all feel about our significant other when we talk about them, you know. We talk about them with intention. We should talk about them with love. Talk about them with conviction and vice versa, you know. So yeah, I'm looking forward to seeing that interview with A$AP Rocky. Of course, he talks about being a rapper, being an artist, being a dad. And he also spoke about her holding him down and she being pivotal with regards to him falling back and becoming a family man and wanting to be just with one person. Yeah, so I'm looking forward to that. Music there from Riri. Well, she's got her man down. He dong, dong, dong. She's got him. She's got him. Got him. Lock, stock, and barrel. 10 minutes away from the top. What's on the menu today? Whatever it is, do enjoy it and make sure some part of it is healthy. I haven't had a chance to do meal prep this week. I struggle with my meal prep, and this week I just didn't. So I'm struggling with what to eat. And you know, when you do meal prep is when you just fall off the wagon, right? So I've been trying all morning to wrap my head around what I'm gonna have for lunch. But we
we'll see how that goes. In the meantime, whatever you're having, I hope you enjoy it. And of course, you're going to have Ezel at the top to keep you company as

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0: From Mr. Good himself, Usher are featuring Summer Walker and 21 Savage.
1: But we still good.
0: We ain't good, but we still good.
2: No matter who,
0: know what I mean?
2: 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It didn't work out, but that don't mean you should attack me. We enjoy the 5-star meals, but you was with me for the Zaxby's. 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

0: 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And I help with the lease. 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
1: So that's it for me for today. Gotta make room for Ezel. He's gonna hold you down until 3. Great company, great music. So yeah, enjoy the rest of your Tuesday. Jehovah will, I'll be back with you tomorrow for another edition of our mid-morning together, middle of the week. I just find these days going by too fast, eh? Tomorrow's Wednesday already. Anyway, keep it locked, keep it loud. 107.7 Music for Life. Ojo to the world. Have a good one, Ojo fam.

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Wake Up and Shake Up. Wake up, everybody. 24 minutes after 12 o'clock. I don't know many of you have been up since crack of dawn. 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Good afternoon. Ezel checking in, taking over from Alicia. 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
1: Homeland Security Minister Roger Alexander says the government plans to use prison inmates sentenced to hard labor to help clean and maintain public spaces while a replacement for CPAP is being introduced. Speaking during a visit to the National Program for the Upkeep of Public Spaces, Alexander said inmates would assist with cutting grass and cleaning communities, adding that keeping public areas well maintained would also help reduce crime. He noted that CPAP will not return until ongoing legal matters are resolved. Authorities in Guatemala have evacuated at least two villages after the Fuego volcano erupted, sending lava, ash, and dangerous pyroclastic flows down its slopes. A nationwide orange alert has been issued as officials warn of further eruptions and ash clouds. Schools near the volcano have been closed and residents have been advised to stay indoors and keep their windows and doors shut. Manchester United have admitted they underestimated how many supporters share account details after launching an investigation into ticket touting, saying the process caused distress to some genuine fans. The club said suspicious account activity prompted the probe, but acknowledged that some season ticket holders feared losing their tickets despite doing nothing wrong. Following concerns raised by supporters, United has admitted mistakes were made in how the investigation was carried out. Streaming giant Spotify said it had 77 million monthly active users at the end of June, which is 16 million more than in the previous quarter, but a million fewer than forecasts. The Swedish company also warned that it expected its growth to slow in the third quarter. And pavement marking works will take place along sections of the Sir Solomon Hochoy Highway between Chaguanas and Chase Village from today, August 4th to 12, 2026, between 10:30 a.m. and 2 p.m. daily. Temporary lane closures and restrictions will be in place during the works, which are aimed at improving lane markings, traffic flow, and road safety. Motorists are advised to expect delays and drive with caution in the affected areas. And that there is a look at what's trending here in TNT and across the Ojo world to this hour. More news coming your way at 1:30.
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And everything is within reach in

Mother combination, Babyface, Tony Braxton. Give you my heart. Now be careful who you give your heart to out there, all right? Trending stories coming up in just about 5 minutes.

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1: Prime Minister Kamala Prasad Bisesa has hit back at the opposition People's National Movement, which has complained about the plan to set up 30 new joint army police posts across the country. In another hard-hitting Facebook post, the PM said the opposition is against the joint army police posts, against American security assistance, and have even resorted to spreading hatred against the security services while the PNM strongholds are being destroyed by violence. The Prime Minister said these constituencies have the worst infrastructure and the fewest opportunities, but she said the opposition would allow their children's future to continue to be destroyed by the local drug mafia rather than cooperate with the security services to bring safety to their constituencies. Barbadian soca star Mikey has won the 2026 Tune of the Crop title with his hit Like Your Bajan, the National Cultural Foundation announced. The song received 14 plays from the judges, edging out Lead Pipes' That Way She Get, which earned 13 plays, while Shaquille's After All finished third with 12 plays. Mikey collected an additional $10,000 prize, adding to the $200,000 he previously won after capturing both the Power Soca and Sweet Soca titles at the Party Monarch competition. A one-time grant of $10,000 was presented to the Coalition Against Domestic Violence for its Colors of Peace program, which will help 15 boys and young men aged 13 to 19 years learn about healthy relationships, emotional well-being, and preventing gender-based violence. The grant was handed over by the Ministry of Social Development. Real Madrid are set to meet with Vinicius Junior's representatives this week to resume contract renewal talks, although the club are not prepared to increase their most recent offer to the star. ESPN reported on Monday that Madrid had offered an improved package to Vinicius since the World Cup worth around €22 million a year after months of deadlock in negotiations over a new deal. And Cape Verde coach Bobista, who led the World Cup debutants to a stellar tournament, has joined Moroccan club RS Berkane. Berkane said they hired Pedro Brito, who is better known by his nickname Bobista, on a two-year contract. And that's a look at what's trending here in TNT and across the Ojo world to this hour. More news coming your way at 2:30. Stay with us.
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None of that, that's enough. None of that, that's enough. None of that.

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0: better than this, being locked into 107.7, just enjoying the great music. That was the sound of Khalid. We're gonna take up the energy with Mikhail Teja, taking us straight to the break. Look out for your news feed in about 15 minutes.
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1: Planning Minister Dr. Kennedy Surat Singh says the loss of nearly 6,000 jobs in the first 3 months of 2026 should not be seen as a sign that the economy is getting worse. He said many temporary Christmas jobs end early each year, leading to a seasonal drop in employment. The minister noted that compared with the same period last year, about 5,100 more people are employed, adding that more people are also looking for work and finding jobs in several sectors of the economy. In a follow-up to her first hard-hitting Facebook post earlier this afternoon, Prime Minister Kamala Prasad Bisesa has accused opposition MPs and their supporters, as well as the local drug mafia of the People's National Movement, of denigrating and scandalizing the brave men and women of the protective services. The PM said that law-abiding citizens of Trinidad and Tobago love and support the protective service and all that they do to make the country safer. Ebola has killed more than 1,700 people in eastern Congo in the fastest-growing outbreak of the disease. As of Tuesday, 3,802 cases have been recorded, with 1,707 deaths, according to the latest government update. Turkish club Fenerbahce are ready to make an ambitious move to sign Manchester United forward Marcus Rashford. A number of Premier League clubs, including two with a particular interest, are weighing up a move for the 28-year-old, while clubs in Italy, Germany, Turkey, and Saudi Arabia are also open to potential loan deals. Finally, retired NBA star Chris Bosh has urged San Antonio Spurs standout Victor Wembanyama to follow his medical treatment carefully after the young Frenchman was sidelined last season by blood clots. Bosh, whose own NBA career ended because of the condition, advised Wembanyama to stay committed to his medication and treatment plan to reduce the risk of the blood clots returning. And that's a look at what's trending here in TNT and across the Ojo world at this hour. More news coming your way in the next hour with Nigel Nicholson.
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3: 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Leaving you with Damian Jr. Gong Marley with Affairs of the Heart. Have a great afternoon, everybody. We'll talk tomorrow. 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
4: Tell me a secret. I don't just want to know about any secret of yours. I want to know about one special secret. Oh. Because tonight I want to learn.

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Secret Garden, 107.7 Music for Life. Good afternoon to you, Nigel Nicholson is my name. We're heading down till 6 o'clock together on your drive once again. So much more of what you want to hear. Zell took you from 12 to 3. Now it's my turn to play you the best music around town. Those that you haven't heard for a while, you know we've got the new jams too. And Carnival is coming soon, so we're going to have some new soca dropping as well. See you into this August, September, going up the road there. Yeah, we're going to have it for you. But before that, we've got Luther Vandross, Rihanna, all that to take us to news time. Welcome to The Drive.

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2: Here's what's trending now. Good afternoon. Homeland Security Minister Roger Alexander says the government plans to use prison inmates sentenced to hard labor to help clean and maintain public spaces while a replacement for CPEP is being introduced. Speaking during a visit to the National Program for the Upkeep of Public Spaces, Alexander said inmates would assist with cutting grass and cleaning communities, adding that keeping public areas well-maintained would also help reduce crime. He noted that CPEP will not return until ongoing legal matters are resolved. And a visitor was taken into police custody after prison officers discovered suspected drugs and other contraband hidden inside apples during a routine security check at the Golden Grove prison on Monday afternoon. The Trinidad and Tobago Prison Service said officers found 54 cigarettes, 4 packs of wrapping paper, and 53 grams of suspected marijuana concealed in 7 apples before the items could enter the facility. And Manchester United have admitted they underestimated how many supporters share account details after launching an investigation into ticket touting, saying the process caused distress to some genuine fans. The club said suspicious account activity prompted the probe, but acknowledged that some season ticket holders feared losing their tickets despite doing nothing wrong. Following concerns raised by supporters, United has admitted mistakes were made in how the investigation was carried out. And Vinicius Jr. has spoken for the first time since returning to Real Madrid for preseason training. The Brazilian winger's future is up in the air, with 1 year left on his contract at Arsenal, prepared to offer him a deal if he does not renew his deal. Vinicius has said his new Real head coach, Jose Mourinho, wants him to be happy at the club and has called on his team to be prepared for the season ahead. And finally, pavement marking works along sections of Solomon Hotroy Highway between Chaguanas and Chase Village began today and will continue until August 12th. There will be temporary lane closures and restrictions will be in place during 10:30 a.m. and 2 p.m. daily. And there you go. Those are the stories trending now on Ocho 107.7 Music for Life. 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

Afrobeat flavor coming around the bend here on the Ocho. So much more of what you want to hear. Don't forget your news feed is coming up. And so much more. Good afternoon to you. Hope that you're feeling good.

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2: Here's what's trending now. Good afternoon. Prime Minister Kamala Pasabisesa has hit back at the opposition People's National Movement, which has complained about the plan to set up 30 new joint army police posts across the country. In another hard-hitting Facebook post, the PM said the opposition is against the joint army police posts, against American security assistance, and have even resorted to spreading hatred against the security services while the PNM strongholds are being destroyed by violence. The Prime Minister said these constituencies have the worst infrastructure and the fewest opportunities, but would allow their children's future to continue to be destroyed by the local drug mafia rather than cooperate with the security services to bring safety to their own constituencies. And earlier today, the opposition People's National Movement criticized the government's plan to establish 30 joint police and army posts, describing the move as a rushed response to rising public concern over crime. The party questioned how the locations were selected, where funding for the initiative will come from, and whether soldiers will be given policing powers. It also argued that the plan does not amount to a comprehensive strategy to tackle crime. And Commissioner of Police Alistair Guevara has officially launched the first Police Commissioner's Football Camp, a free 5-day program for 200 boys and girls from 5 to 16 at the St. James Police Training Academy. In addition to football training from qualified police FC coaches, participants will also learn important life skills, including discipline, commitment, and critical thinking. The camp ends on August 7th before moving to the National Cricket Center in Cuba on August 10th for children from South Trinidad. And Barbadian soca star Mikey has won the 2026 Tune of the Crop title with his hit Like a Bajan. The National Cultural Foundation announced the song received 14 plays from the judges, edging the Lead Pipes' Dawa Shiget, which earned 13 plays, while Shaquille's After All finished third in 12 plays. Mikey collected an additional $10,000 prize, adding to the $200,000 he previously won after capturing both the Power Soca and the Sweet Soca titles at the Party Monarch competition. And finally, FIFA's head of the global football development, Arsene Wenger, says it was the right decision to abandon plans to allow private investment in FIFA competitions. The proposal, backed by FIFA President Gianni Infantino, would have created a commercial company to manage major tournaments, including the World Cup, with outside investors able to buy stakes. A week after Infantino's investment plan was first released, Wenger issued a statement in which he demanded transparency and integrity from world football's governing body. And there you go. Those are the stories trending now on Ocho 107.7 Music for Life. Keep it locked on. More trending stories coming your way. That will be at 5:30 p.m. For news, I'm Nigel Nicholson.
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2: Yes, it's trending now. The opposition People's National Movement is criticizing the government's plan to establish 30 joint police and army posts, calling it a rushed response to rising concerns over crime. The party is questioning how the locations were selected, how the initiative will be funded, and whether soldiers will be given policing powers, arguing that the move is not a complete crime-fighting strategy. In response, Prime Minister Kamala Pasambisesa, in a strongly worded Facebook post, accused the opposition of opposing the Joint Security Post and American Security Assistance while failing to support efforts to tackle crime. She claimed the opposition's stronghold communities are being affected by violence, poor infrastructure, and limited opportunities, and said greater cooperation with the security services is needed. In a follow-up post, the Prime Minister accused opposition MPs, their supporters, and criminal elements of denigrating members of the protective services. And a visitor has been detained after prisoner officers discovered suspected drugs and other contraband hidden inside seven apples during a routine check at the Golden Grove Prison. The Trinidad and Tobago Prison Service said officers seized 54 cigarettes, wrapping paper, and approximately 53 grams of suspected marijuana. And police have seized a firearm, ammunition, and 500 grams of cannabis during an anti-crime exercise in Valencia. Officers from the DCP operations team found the items hidden in a styrofoam crate during a search of a shed near Pilot Farm Road. And Planning Minister Dr. Kennedy Swarat Singh says the loss of nearly 6,000 jobs during the first 3 months of 2026 does not mean the economy is weakening. He said the decline reflects the usual end of temporary Christmas employment, while noting that compared with the same period last year, employment increased by about 5,100 people. And there you go. Those are the stories trending now on Ojo 107.7 Music for Life. 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

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Soca Music Grooves on 107.7. I'm looking on to the party. I hope I find you there. The soul of R&B. For tonight, I'm yours. 107.7. Music for life.

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or talk about the message. I couldn't be clearer. I just want to hang around you. George Benson, of course, right here at the top of the dial, 107.7 FM. Welcome to the Oasis. Here's another very clear message. Love deserves to be on top, doesn't it? Beyonce will tell you a bit more right here at the top of the dial, 107.7. It's music for a lifetime.

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Oh, music is pretty much like the common denominator, isn't it? Oh yes, indeed. This is Soundtrack to your Island Night. We're just keeping your energy flowing. Right here at the top of the dial, 107.7 FM. Here's a road chill. A little traffic build up in the usual places should be dissipating sometime soon. You're just in the tail end of it. Take a deep breath and let it go away. 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

R&D, the ever so smooth transitions, and the bold beats. What we do so well. This is 107.7 FM, Charlie Popey, Burner Boy. Looking for BB and CC. I'll try to squeeze that in before 7 o'clock as well. 107. Fire.

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1: Or it's spelled L-A-H-O, pronounced so Lahore. Let me get forget. And in the Edo Benin language, that means please or I beg. That's right, Charlie Poppy Burner Boy 107. So 30th Joint Army Police Force will be set up at major highway intersections over the next 4 months to bolster anti-crime efforts, according to the Prime Minister and the Minister of Homeland Security. Already causing a lot of discussion. On its own, I think this idea does seem to be kind of old school, but you know, if it's part of a broader integrated crime fighting effort, why not? Anything to get the scourge out.
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Not just as a matter of, you know, convenience or expedience. Here's Alicia Keys. She knows a thing or two about that. ASAP Rocky, Blended Family.